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1: Hey everyone, this is Zuni Police Department coming at you with another PSA. Throughout the months of June 2026 to August 2026, the Zuni Police Department will be conducting DWI checkpoints and saturation patrols and other traffic enforcement within the boundaries of the Zuni Reservation. Law enforcement will be targeting impaired drivers on roadways and other traffic and criminal infractions. During checkpoints, officers will also look out for uninsured motorists, unregistered vehicles, vehicle operators without a driver's license, and other traffic offenses. For further information, you may contact Lieutenant John Homer at 505-782-7057 or email at john.homer@oshui.org. Thank you, and may you all have a safe summer.
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0: Hey everyone, the Zuni Police Department is requesting the public's assistance in identifying the subjects or persons of interest involved in a breaking and entering incident that occurred during the early morning hours of Tuesday, June 9th, 2026. The incident took place at the Craftsman Cooperative Co-op located along State Highway 53 in Zuni, New Mexico. The Zuni Police Department is asking community members to remain vigilant. If you observe anyone attempting to sell large quantities of silver jewelry or silver items under suspicious circumstances, or if you have any information related to this incident, please contact the Zuni Police Department immediately. Contact information, the Zuni Police Department Dispatch, 505-782-4493 or 505-782-4494. For all emergencies, dial 911. Criminal Investigation Division, 505-495-0129. Anonymous tips. 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Please share this information to help bring those responsible to justice. Thank you, and may y'all have a good day.
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0: 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They are open Monday through Saturday from 8 a.m. through 4:30 p.m. However, closures to look out for will be for the 19th, the 22nd, 23rd, and the 24th, including 8 a.m. to 12 p.m. for the 29th, full day for the 30th. Also, keep in mind for July 2nd, they'll be open from 8 a.m. to 12 p.m. and closed for July 3rd and July 4th. The Paya Mesa Yard Waste Area will be open from 9 a.m. to 4 p.m. Monday through Saturday. The demo area is still closed for construction. 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
1: St. Anthony Catholic Mission presents St. Anthony Feast. 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

0: 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They are also open during lunch. 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
1: Kesi, hot now and don't let you well and our hoty. Hot now and don't chow it, lots of gakwenu lawe. Ma look at Lishka, Kesi radio on, lots of look at Kwasta. Donaka, Ihatia donona, Hungot Emma, Benayasto less than a lekwapte. Look at Kwasish, Ben and Deus and at the Quintel Naka. Hun don't now and Hun lots of Ben and Idolak and our wapma. Hun eats him on and Kosla Anna Dun Dekwin Quas hot now and the Dalish Ula and quite less that less not the Dal Quas hot now and last of Deus who only as a quina, who's no quas on good less not Deshashina, sacred areas, sacred trails, ma hung good quite hun look at quas that can the dead set my gash at dinner. Quite an ease at dinner, my poste chip, ma. This hot now and Ula Nakin is to quad a kyohan. That's it, McDen on a Washington and Dekin on a cadet at McDen on a Hong Kong Dalas hot nut listener. That's our lair dip, ma. Anan Queen quack oxy sugar. Call host debit quite not, ma also nakita. Ah, she we call mash cotna. Look at quas late nut, da high dushna, Dekin. Okay, it's all yellow in costume and the Ukwatoke. Cause an ahalo will an acre. Hot now and Dennis and a leg up there. Rasana is doing a mark yard with hot now and Mark look at Shiwani and Ula Nandi and Tessashin and Lesana Uaku cause Inashna can dehab Usanaka on Disconte Yamante. Cause a kaluka late now. On Tehiana Queen Combas Cotna, Equani, Panan Quai Court, Lagi, Lestos, Lestos, Lestena, Luan M. Dewan Queen is Hesho the Bissul Lia, Chaco Canyon, Iscon Dugaka, that is Quas Luca, is Tonawan, Washington and Upona, that was Quas Federal Agency, Bureau of Land Management. 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Look at all these moratoriums. The queen is amu kwe tap ashiwi hagu kwe anasana kwe. Quas look at hun inasna hun awike. This federal state. The queen quas deni le kwapte primarily for protections produced after years of tribal, state, and federal advocacy. In analysis, look at Kotleos, Kwaad Hongkwa, Kwaad Ishta Demosa, Elianishi, Hwana Permanent Le Kwapte, to initiate a process that would create a step towards permanent and landscape level protections for the greater Chaco landscape that it deserves. 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Quas hot now on teusu. 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Less sit dequi. Less sit dequin quas hot now on. Hunk quat hot now on is no con quas jurisdiction. 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November 2021 and this on Secretary Holland also in Washington and Uchun Luka honoring Chaco initiatives also in this on Ed Luka called Haidolke is to the Bureau of Land Management Adequint the Bureau 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Lesnapte, kwa hon iskon dete magdechune namke. Years of widespread efforts to protect sacred sites, cultural resources, and public health across the greater Chaco landscape has persisted, yet oil and gas drilling permitting continues despite the implementation of PLO number 7923. Impacts have accumulated due to over 91% of the public lands in the BLM's Farmington Field office, which includes areas of the greater Chaco landscape, having already been leased for oil and gas development. Luka East, May of 2025, Department of Interior and the Bureau of Land Management initiated the process to revoke PLO 7923 prior to the new administration. The revocation of the 10-mile buffer was already targeted as a policy objective in mandate for leadership. The conservative promises commonly known as Project 2025, a published policy blueprint released in 2023 before the current administration took place, Quas lukia panan quai koma se le na de mosla quas, 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They were already outlining the area of land that would be open to resource extraction in the case that the full 10-mile buffer zone is revoked in blue, and in the case that there is a partial revocation in purple. But lewi hon awiap, it doesn't seem that way. 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it's culturally significant, why it's religiously something that, you know, they shouldn't even desecrate. But like an tema, usunakya hun, desek makdenna hun awyab. Ma emma komash kona kwaas, lukish benawe. You know, it'd probably take me a couple hours to really go through this and talk about it, but Lukia Secretary of Interior, Lukia is approximately 336,425 acres of public lands usona within that radius of approximately 10 miles surrounding Chaco Cultural National Historic Park. Dekwin Lukia Public Land Order number 7923 usona akia. Withdraw that dununa kwas tina et yaketapte ma sammos kona taas duan em ma kya kwena kope kwa. You know, unfortunately, you know, United States has mining laws, and with those mining laws, you know, it's their privilege in how they want to continue from leasing under the mineral leasing laws, subject to valid existing rights for, you know, as long as they desire. 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Banan Quain, Usona Banan Quain, Hontana, when Isa Don de Shemana, Hontana, when Benan Ante Shemana, we'll do everything we can to assist you as our community members. The community center, and this has to be an online process for everybody that wants to step up to the plate and submit their letters of support. It's all Pueblo Governors Council and the Chaco Heritage Association. 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All you need to do is just step up to the plate. Once we start announcing the scoping process, Honatanawana Elatin Lukya template letters, whatever the examples that suits your need or whatever that it is that you wanna use, or Hongochito Yam Bena Waslunia nan Kwatakya Honawan Usi Hosnotelashina. 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You know, once we put out the word through Keshi, put the time schedule out there to come on and assist us, support us, contribute your share to sign off on the scoping letters for support to protect Chaco. Hona wan le kon kwa as teusu desashina kwainapa. Hona wan teusu tekun hankot upawe, dikawe. Ah, Shuani. Last of Lessi Dequin, quite look at hot now and only as I quite listen up. It then hung with Melika, that na Ula Nayasto, couple on the surface. Hung with quite quas dunam and quap on our pair, but quite cautious Matelinam, it's just desolate land, quite quas hosnon on Auna, Melekwa, quite quas us on Ayu Yanam. It's what's on the subsurface and maybe even deeper below. Usana kwazakya hot now and tenin na yop ma kwaz hot na yop and less than da diskank on kwazakyong letna hot now and te atin nuop ma hot now and uloh nan temsa uloh nan sana kwaz ante mosam kwaz on all the natural resources of extractions even down south. It's not going to cause fracking. It's not even as far as Carlsbad. It's almost every day. What if it starts moving its way up this way? But just, you know, in essence to all of that, all the uncertainties, all the greater risk, everything that we're looking at right now. Ayu yana bakwas, you know, there's federal law that is recognized as MACRA. Those are mining laws that can conveniently undermine what we're all trying to do. But I think, like I stated earlier, we're the largest Pueblo here, the Pueblo of Suni. If we can get more than enough letters to produce online, that we go on record to say this is where we stand in terms of the significant desecrations that is going to be forthcoming against all of us. They were accepting letters, issuing, and you know, we did what we could, and over 700 support letters were mailed in. So now their BLM is saying, so let's make it a little bit harder. We're going to make sure that they're going to do it online. Well, that's not going to stop us either. We're going to find every means, every which way to help each and every one of you that wants to step up to the plate and support this letter writing campaign through online. You know, the Republicans, as the rich gets richer, we're going to continue getting poor. Sad to see that. Let's take a look at the bigger world of what's out there. So that way, we salvage what we can for the future. Our language, our way of life. It's convenient to say, oh, we're going to keep perpetuating everything we can. You know, there's a larger world out there that says otherwise. So I'm also encouraging any and all religious entities to step up to the plate and help us contribute your share. Yam awitilin sitta. Kwaat awan apalli, kyatapalli, kwaasakya. That's her lifeline. Let's declare. He's La Classic Washington. He's already contemplating. He's going to convolute that whole area and trash it with data centers, high technology, creating highly sophisticated, you know, satellites or whatever he's going to create up there. But, you know, maybe somebody say, but we follow the news as much as we can. We get our reports through the All Pueblo Governors Council with our attorneys at the Washington level. Things don't look good. It's very grim all the way around. So look at kitom dista tot naan ho. Penanito lakyap. Makwastan lukya le natan. Ayu ya nao et yanan. Come to the office and speak to us in person, or just kind of listen for the date when we're going to start announcing for the community to go to the community center. It's, people know it as the fairgrounds, but the community center and Kodod is going to look at online letters that you can isatuna up ma on ahlo will up ma quap my yam teus anshi makalistic la quad hunk quad less the lea melek up ma chi hunk at an ahlo will up ma et an apiquine. You know, multi-billion-dollar corporations have more control beyond us, you know, grassroots level people, but, you know, we can't just give up. Let not look at the last of thought now and hope and it'll look up my lewy. Ella, quite.

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1: Hey everyone, the Zuni Police Department is requesting the public's assistance in identifying the subjects or persons of interest involved in a breaking and entering incident that occurred during the early morning hours of Tuesday, June 9th, 2026. The incident took place at the Craftsman Cooperative Co-op located along State Highway 53 in Zuni, New Mexico. The Zuni Police Department is asking community members to remain vigilant. 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For all emergencies, dial 911, Criminal Investigation Division, 505-495-0129. 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Any information, no matter how minor it may seem, could assist investigators in this case. The cooperation and support of the community are greatly appreciated as efforts continue to identify those responsible. Please share this information to help bring those responsible to justice. 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
1: Hey everyone, this is Zuni Police Department coming at you with another PSA. Throughout the months of June 2026 to August 2026, the Zuni Police Department will be conducting DWI checkpoints and saturation patrols and other traffic enforcement within the boundaries of the Zuni Reservation. Law enforcement will be targeting impaired drivers on roadways and other traffic and criminal infractions. During checkpoints, officers will also look out for uninsured motorists, unregistered vehicles, vehicle operators without a driver's license, and other traffic offenses. For further information, you may contact Lieutenant John Homer at 505-782-7057 or email at john.homer@oshui.org. Thank you, and may you all have a safe summer.
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1: Kesi, hot now and don't let you well and our hoty. Hot now and don't chow it, lots of gakwenu lawe. But look at this star, Kesi radio on, lots of look at qua star. Donaka, I had the adonana, hungot Emma, Benayasto less than a lequapte. Look at qualities, Ben and Deus and at the Queen Del Nakia. Hun don't know and Hun Lazo Ben and Idolak and our Wapma. Hun Eatman and Cosla Anna Dun De Queen Quas. Hot now and the Dalis Ulohan and quite less that less not the Dal Quas hot now and Lazo Deus who only as I quine now, Hosn Quas hungered less not Deathashina, sacred areas, sacred trails. 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Les ana Secretary Holland. 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Usi final assessment November 23rd, 2022. And usona ed haito ko les ana lukia kwaas leena ed leena dikete antapte kwa ite yala. It was never fully completed. Lesson up the Kwahan is kontete maktechune namke. Years of widespread efforts to protect sacred sites, cultural resources, and public health across the greater Chaco landscape has persisted. Yet, oil and gas drilling permitting continues despite the implementation of PLO number 7923. Impacts have accumulated due to over 91% of the public lands in the BLM's Farmington Field office, which includes areas of the greater Chaco landscape, having already been leased for oil and gas development. Luka East, May of 2025, Department of Interior and the Bureau of Land Management initiated the process to revoke PLO 7923 prior to the new administration. The revocation of the 10-mile buffer was already targeted as a policy objective in mandate for leadership. The conservative promises commonly known as Project 2025, a published policy blueprint released in 2023 before the current administration took place. Kwaas lukia panan kwaiko ma se le na demos la kwaas, sina le na kwaas, Yak and a coa, Susan, Hong Quachon, ah, hello, we love. Ula ten a piqua in a lek, quite less not in Anke. Like is Washington and Luchona, Quaton and Quartemsa. Sishi again, Anne. Is this Luan and Hesha the Pisuli and Mausona, Aluna, the Captalem, Lak Pishlan Quintana, who see bears ears, dies, no con quartem, a hosnos. Quite look at Hunk with National Historic Areas, Hot Eat Arm, Quite Hot Now, Tessa Shina, Deaco, Quite Awitlin Sit and Sheen, Apali Court, Quite Usona, Isnagon, Cobler, Hakchona, Wet Diha, Colla Lakia, Hewashna, Dunona, Usona, Quite Ampiquine Numbers, Hot Now, the Queen. Quite hot now, and I share eating it chonana, but on less it on Debbie Quina, quite on listener.

buffer zone is revoked in blue, and in the case that there is a partial revocation in purple. But it doesn't seem that way. Is tagu quit the piano sana quit the zia a del not the amu las hot no a shiwi. Look at quas lena coste quin ma usona penan lek on la kahun quit inas na tuna quas on haitana awan up there within the federal agencies. Is iteni chonane ma lehapa qua qua la kahun nawan. Then a hot dekwin quack qua loosena, ease that man, ma. Quack qua loosena, dekwin quack qua. They don't have any respect of understanding or why it's culturally significant, why it's religiously something that, you know, they shouldn't even desecrate. But like an tema, usanakyahun, that's it, ma, denna, hon, ah, we have. Ma, emma, comash, cotton, aquash. Lukish Benawe, you know, it'll probably take me a couple hours to really go through this and talk about it. But look at Secretary of Interior, look at is approximately 336,425 acres of public lands usana within that radius of approximately 10 miles surrounding Chaco Cultural National Historic Park. That can look at public land order number 7923. Usana akya withdraw that. Tina et yaket up the ma samos kona das. You want em ma kya kwen akyo beko. You know, unfortunately, you know, United States has mining laws. And with those mining laws, you know, it's their privilege in how they want to continue from leasing under the mineral leasing laws, subject to valid existing rights for, you know, as long as they desire. Usana banan quain no up. Huntot now and isat to ante shamanawe. Huntot now and benan ante shamanawe. We'll do everything we can to assist you as our community members, the community center, and this has to be an online process for everybody that wants to step up to the plate and submit their letters of support. It's all Pueblo Governors Council and the Chaco Heritage Association. Usana lukya han is no kwaat awan let na pewap kwaat lukya benan teusana let kwapte han luk benan illa pawina lukya let na kwaat las asmosan lap kwaat lasok hos let na hok it awan hok na awan let na Shuala ko lukya han haitash nan nakya. 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Template letters usana ta. Han ta na wan kwa han elek anawa. All you need to do is just step up to the plate. Once we start announcing the scoping process. Ho na tan awo na elatin lukya template letters. Whatever the examples that suits your need or whatever that it is that you want to use, or hongko chito yam pena waslunia nan kwa takya hot na wan usi hos no stesa shina awayu pachi tuna awayu pachi dea tunan on a hello will up ma usi 10 miles

0: Prison on Quachi. Qua hot now and they let gone caught the lea dina man knew up there. I knew lap not up. Qua hot ass she shook. Hot now and in a quet yam on that quat ste, why ill up on a quap my. He wa can she makya. Us on that hot nut. I want it all off not less than that. Qua qua is gone hot nut. Ben and yak now one. Quack got Ben and Del on that away in a massacre in Washington and it's Uch on that. Usana Kedechi. Quas, Isa Dow and Shemana Ukwadelab. Usana Lek on Hot Now and Da Quas, Denin Nan Yop. Lukaka Dotna one hole and a call it up the Dotna Hot Yadin and Niaka. We're really encouraging each and every one of you. Anna Queen De. You know, once we put out the word to Keshi, put the time schedule out there, to come on and assist us, support us, contribute your share to sign off on these scoping letters for support to protect Chaco. Hot now and let go and cross Deus Deshashina Kwainapa. Hot now and Deus Dekun Hunkot Upawe Dikawe Ashuani Lasok Lessi Dekun Quat look at Hot now and Oni asa kwai lesna pap. Etten hongkot melika te na ulah na yasto kapla on the surface. Hongkwa kwa kwa stu na men kwap to na pe ma kwa kwa shish na teli na men. It's just desolate land. Kwa kwa hos no son a u na me le kwa. Kwa kwa lusan ayu ya na it's what's on the subsurface and maybe even deeper below. Usana quasakya, hot now and then in and yop. My quas hot na, yop and less than a. Ta diskunk on quasak hunk on letna. Hot now and there didn't know up ma. Hot now and ulohnan temsa, ulohnan sana. Quas antemos am, quas on all the natural resources of extractions, even down south. It's not gon quas fracking nakya. It's not even as far as Carlsbad. It's almost every day. What if it starts moving its way up this way? But just, you know, in essence to all of that, all the uncertainties, all the greater risk, everything that we're looking at right now. You know, there's federal law that is recognized as MACRA. Those are mining laws that can conveniently undermine what we're all trying to do. But I think, like I stated earlier, we're the largest Pueblo here, the Pueblo of Zuni. If we can get more than enough letters to produce online, we go on record to say, this is where we stand in terms of the significant desecrations that is going to be forthcoming against all of us. Kwa yu hetam. Kela kwin lukka lesna scoping period yop. They were accepting letters. The shuin an, you know, we did what we could and lesana over 700 support letters were mailed in. So now their BLM is saying, so let's make it a little bit harder. We're going to make sure that they're going to do it online. Well, that's not going to stop us either. We're going to find every means, every which way to help each and every one of you that wants to step up to the plate and support this letter writing campaign through online. Washington and the Republicans, you know, as the rich gets richer, we're going to continue getting poor. Sad to see that. Let's take a look at the bigger world of what's out there. So that way, we salvage what we can for the future. Kwaton yam teusu haitoshnawe, our language, our way of life. It's convenient to say, oh, we're going to keep perpetuating everything we can. You know, there's a larger world out there that says otherwise. So I'm also encouraging any and all religious entities to step up to the plate and help us contribute your share. Yam awi dilin sitta. Kwaat awan apalli, kyaat apalli, kwaat sakya. Hon awan awi dilin sitta. That's her lifeline. Let's declare hon awan ta yato ketachu. Hon awan yaona ketitta. It's like classic Washington and Uchona. He's already contemplating. He's going to convolute that whole area and trash it with data centers, high technology, creating highly sophisticated, you know, satellites or whatever he's going to create up there. But, you know, maybe somebody say, but we follow the news as much as we can. We get our reports through the All Pueblo Governors Council with our attorneys at the Washington level. Things don't look good. It's very grim all the way around. So look at kitom listato now and ho. Penanito lakya. Makwastan lukya le natan. Come to the office and speak to us in person or just kind of listen for the date when we're going to start announcing for the community to go to the community center. It's, people know it as the fairgrounds, but the community center and call out is going to look online. Let us look on isatuna wap ma on ahalo wilap ma kwap mai yam teus anshi makalistik la. You know, multi-billion dollar corporations have more control beyond us, you know, grassroots level people, but, you know, we can't just give up.
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0: In the Isuzu Jeep.
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0: for our Zuni Solid Waste program for the month of June 2026. Here is their schedule. They are open Monday through Saturday from 8 a.m. through 4:30 p.m. However, closures to look out for will be for the 19th, the 22nd, 23rd, and the 24th, including 8 a.m. to 12 p.m. for the 29th, full day for the 30th. Also, keep in mind for July 2nd, they'll be open from 8 a.m. to 12 p.m. and closed for July 3rd and July 4th. The Paya Mesa Yard Waste Area will be open from 9 a.m. to 4 p.m. Monday through Saturday. The demo area is still closed for construction. For additional info, please get in contact with the Zuni Solid Waste Program at 505-782-4986 or 505-782-7163.
1: St. Anthony Catholic Mission presents St. Anthony Feast. 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

0: from the artist's hands to yours. There will be a Zuni Arts Market held on July 17th, 18th, and 19th of 2026. The event hours will be from 9 a.m. to 6 p.m. each day, located in Zuni Pueblo. There will be live entertainment, raffles, and much more. 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
1: Hey everyone, this is Zuni Police Department coming at you with another PSA. Throughout the months of June 2026 to August 2026, the Zuni Police Department will be conducting DWI checkpoints and saturation patrols and other traffic enforcement within the boundaries of the Zuni Reservation. Law enforcement will be targeting impaired drivers on roadways and other traffic and criminal infractions. During checkpoints, officers will also look out for uninsured motorists, unregistered vehicles, vehicle operators without a driver's license, and other traffic offenses. For further information, you may contact Lieutenant John Homer at 505-782-7057 or email at john.homer@oshui.org. Thank you, and may you all have a safe summer.
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2: 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The Zuni Veterans Program invites you to a Talking Circle session, a safe space to connect, share, and support one another. Your voice matters. You are not alone. Happening at the Zuni Community Center on June 17th, 2026, starting at 5:30 p.m. This is for all our Zuni veterans. Respect, honor, community, healing. For additional info, please get in contact with the Zuni Veterans Program at 505-782-7281, 505-782-7124, or you can call or text 505-728-1275. And also for our Zuni Veterans Program, they do have the Zuni Veterans Community Flea Market coming up on June 20th, 2026 from 10 a.m. to 4 p.m. Support our veterans, support our community, and check out the flea market. 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You can call or text 505-728-1275. And also for the Zuni Educational and Career Development Center, they present Archaeology Day, a community event happening later on this evening at 5:30 p.m. through 7:30 p.m. And this will be taking place at the Zuni Community Fair Building, 31 Harker Circle. Explore the past and learn what the future holds with hands-on activities, multiple local and out-of-state archaeology-related programs. Learn, dig, and discover together, then enjoy a free dinner. For further inquiries, you can get in contact with the ZecDec office at 505-782-5998 or 505-782-5909. And for the ZecDec office, they are closed. So for summer youth programming from 8 a.m. to 5 p.m., regular business hours will resume on Thursday, June 11th at 8 a.m. If there are any questions, you may call the office at 505-782-5998. And also for our Pueblo Zuni Human Resources Department, they have coffee talks scheduled for Monday, June 15th, 2026, from 10 a.m. to 12 noon at the Zuni Senior Center Dining Room. Refreshments will also be served. They'll have a open dialogue session with local elders that focus on mental health topics in comparison with past trends. If you would like more information, you can contact the Pueblo Zuni Human Resources Office at 505-782-7087. And also for the Zuni Cultural and Educational Resource Center, St. Anthony Drive entrance is now open. Access to the Zuni Tribal Census Office, along with the Zuni Tribal or Zuni Public Library and Tribal Archives, are now accessible. For parking and entrance, along with exit, they are now located at the front of the building on St. Anthony Drive, directly across from St. Anthony School. Please follow signage to this area for parking and entrance. For further questions, please get in contact with the Zuni Cultural and Educational Resource Center at 505-782-7070. And for those of you that may be interested in attending the Zuni Pride, for either setting up a info booth. This will be taking place on Saturday, June 27th. Setup time will be at 9 a.m. and this will be running through 10 a.m. to 3 p.m. They are requiring pre-packaged foods only on the inside. Fresh fruits will be for the outside designated areas. A 4x6 booth space on the inside. Food trucks are welcome. There are limited spots. And 10x10 booth space will be on the outside. You must provide your own table and chairs. There is no booth fee. So if you'd like more information, you can get in contact with Elroy Nagatu Jr., ZYP Art Coordinator, at enagachu@zyp.org, or give him a call directly at 505-782-8000. Paper registrations are also available at Hōʻonauʻon Park. They do have these flyers available within the community as well, if you want to go and scan the QR code to register that way as well. Last but not least, for the Indian Health Service, Gallup Indian Medical Center, they have returned to modified operations. Currently, 3 of the facility's 4 elevators are operational, allowing GIMC to resume inpatient ward services and other hospital functions under modified operations. Patient care services continue to be provided while the facility workers, facilities work to ensure safe and efficient operations. GIMC continues to advance its elevator modernization plan and remains committed to completing permanent repairs and upgrades. Hospital leadership will continue to monitor operations closely and work with IHS leadership to ensure patient and staff safety. GIMC will provide updates as additional information becomes available. And that is our local and area news at the moment. I have more info spread out throughout the morning, throughout the afternoon for your Whatever Wednesday here on KCJI 90.9 FM. Thanks for waking up with us. To all those that are tuned in far and near, let's go ahead and get some more coffee in our systems. Tell the people in the back to go and wake up and let them know we're on live.
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0: All right, so before we continue with some nice music for your nice Wednesday morning, we got to go and squeeze in some time for our Da Boo Boo. And we'll have some more music after.
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2: 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Years of widespread efforts to protect sacred sites, cultural resources, and public health across the greater Chaco landscape has persisted. Yet, oil and gas drilling permitting continues despite the implementation of PLO number 7923. Impacts have accumulated due to over 91% of the public lands in the BLM's Farmington Field Office, which includes areas of the Greater Chaco Landscape, having already been leased for oil and gas development. Lukia East, May of 2025, Department of Interior and the Bureau of Land Management initiated the process to revoke PLO 7923 prior to the new administration. The revocation of the 10-mile buffer was already targeted as a policy objective in mandate for leadership. The conservative promises commonly known as Project 2025 a published policy blueprint released in 2023 before the current administration took place. 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all under the umbrella of the Department of Interior. 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They were already outlining the area of land that would be open to resource extraction in the case that the full 10-mile buffer zone is revoked in blue, and in the case that there is a partial revocation in purple. 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culturally significant, why it's religiously something that, you know, they shouldn't even desecrate. But like an tema, usanakya hon, desetmak denna hon awya. Ma emma komash kona kwaas lukish penawe. You know, it probably take me a couple hours to really go through this and talk about it, but Luka, Secretary of Interior, Luka is approximately 336,425 acres of public lands usana, within that radius of approximately 10 miles surrounding Chaco Cultural National Historic Park. Dekwin Luka, Public Land Order, number 7923, usana akya. Withdraw that dunna kwas tina et yaketapte ma samos kona tas duan em ma kya kwena ko be ko. You know, unfortunately, you know, United States has mining laws, and with those mining laws, you know, it's their privilege in how they want to continue from leasing under the mineral leasing laws, subject to valid existing rights for, you know, as long as they desire. 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Hontok naan penan ante shemanaan. We'll do everything we can to assist you as our community members. The community center, and this has to be an online process for everybody that wants to step up to the plate and submit their letters of support. It's all Pueblo Governors Council and the Chaco Heritage Association. 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All you need to do is just step up to the plate. Once we start announcing the scoping process, Honatanawana Elatin look at template letters, whatever the examples that suits your need or whatever that it is that you wanna use, or Hongochito Yam Bena Waslunia nan Kwatakya Honawan Usi Hosnotelashina. 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You know, once we put out the word through Keshi, put the time schedule out there to come on and assist us, support us, contribute your share to sign off on the scoping letters for support to protect Chaco.
3: Ashuani Lasso Glessi Dequin Quart look at hot now and only as a quietless nap up. It then hung with Melica, then Ulla Nayasto, couple on the surface. Hung with quack quas dunam and quap on a pair, but quack quas is not telling them it's just desolate land. Quack quas was not on Awuna, Melequa, quack quas looks on Ayu Yanam. It's what's on the subsurface and maybe even deeper below. Usana kwaatakya. Hot now and tenin nan yop. Ma kwaat hot na. Iop and less than a. Ta diskank on kwaatakyong ko letna. Hot now and teatin nuop ma. Hot now and uloh nan temsa, uloh nan sana. Kwaas ante mos am. Kwaat on all the natural resources of extractions, even down south. It's not going to cause fracking. It's not even as far as Carlsbad. It's not almost every day. What if it starts moving its way up this way? But just, you know, in essence to all of that, all the uncertainties, all the greater risk, everything that we're looking at right now. Hantok na on isa ta ante shamanaw. When I you yan up a class, you know, there's federal law that is recognized as MACRA. Those are mining laws that can conveniently undermine what we're all trying to do. But I think, like I stated earlier, we're the largest Pueblo here, the Pueblo of Zuni. If we can get more than enough letters to produce online, that we go on record to say this is where we stand in terms of the significant desecrations that is going to be forthcoming against all of us. Scoping period, y'all. They were accepting letters, issuing, and you know, we did what we could, and less than over 700 support letters were mailed in. So now their BLM is saying, so let's make it a little bit harder. We're going to make sure that they're going to do it online. Well, that's not going to stop us either. We're going to find every means, every which way to help each and every one of you that wants to step up to the plate and support this letter writing campaign through online. Washington and you know, the Republicans, you know, as the rich gets richer, we're going to continue getting poor. It's sad to see that. Let's take a look at the bigger world of what's out there. So that way, we salvage what we can for the future. Our language, our way of life. It's convenient to say, oh, we're going to keep perpetuating everything we can. You know, there's a larger world out there that says otherwise. So I'm also encouraging any and all religious entities to step up to the plate and help us contribute your share. Yam awitilin sitta. Kwaatawan apali kyatapali kwaasakya. Hotnawan awitilin sitta. That's her lifeline. Let's declare hotnawan ta yato kitachu. Hotnawan yaona kitsitta. He's La Classic Washington and Uchana. He's already contemplating. He's going to convolute that whole area and trash it with data centers, high technology, creating highly sophisticated, you know, satellites or whatever he's going to create up there. But, you know, ben, maybe somebody say, but we follow the news as much as we can. We get our reports through the All Pueblo Governors Council with our attorneys at the Washington level. Things don't look good. It's very grim all the way around. So look at kitom start now and ben and ito look at come to the office and speak to us in person, or just kind of listen for the date when we're going to start announcing for the community to go to the community center. It's, people know it as the fairgrounds, but the community center in Kaulaut is going to look at online letters. You know, multi-billion dollar corporations have more control beyond us, you know, grassroots level people, but, you know, we can't just give up. Let's look at that.

0: WSHI. Hey everyone, the Zuni Police Department is requesting the public's assistance in identifying the subjects or persons of interest involved in a breaking and entering incident that occurred during the early morning hours of Tuesday, June 9th, 2026. The incident took place at the Craftsman Cooperative Co-op located along State Highway 53 in Zuni, New Mexico. The Zuni Police Department is asking community members to remain vigilant. If you observe anyone attempting to sell large quantities of silver jewelry or silver items under suspicious circumstances, or if you have any information related to this incident, please contact the Zuni Police Department immediately. Contact information, the Zuni Police Department Dispatch, 505-782-4493 or 505-782-4494. For all emergencies, dial 911, Criminal Investigation Division, 505-495-0129. Anonymous tips. Submit information through WeTip by visiting www.wetip.com or by accessing the WeTip link available on the Zuni Police Department website. Any information, no matter how minor it may seem, could assist investigators in this case. The cooperation and support of the community are greatly appreciated as efforts continue to identify those responsible. Please share this information to help bring those responsible to justice. Thank you, and may all have a good day.
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3: Minutes past 10. Let's see. We also have four. The Zuni Solid Waste Program, the month of June 2026 schedule. They are open Monday through Saturday from 8 a.m. to 4:30 p.m. Closures to look out for will be for June 19th, Juneteenth, and Juneteenth holiday. Also, you have June 22nd through the 24th, observance of Deshqui. June 29th, half-day closure, as that'll be from 8 a.m. through 12 p.m. And June 30th will be closed. Also, just to go and put you in the loop for July, they'll have a half-day closure, and that'll be from 8 a.m. through 12 p.m. is when they'll be open. And let's see, they'll be closed for July 3rd for Zuni Governor's Day and July 4th for Independence Day. We also do have for the Zuni Food Distribution Program. And June is National Dairy, Fresh Fruit, and Vegetable Month. Join them for their nutrition education program as they have their monthly food demonstration and sampling. Nutrition information and recipes will be provided. They do have a session going up until 11 a.m. today. Next one will be scheduled for 1 p.m. through 3 p.m. And it's located at the program kitchen at 23 7th Street in Black Rock. This monthly nutrition education is for program participants and any interested community members. And for our program participants, you also have your daily food issuance schedule, Monday through Friday, 9 a.m. through 3:30 p.m. They are also open through lunch. Closures for the Zuni Food Distribution Program. You have the 19th for Juneteenth holiday, the 26th for inventory and certification reports, and also they'll be closed on the 29th and the 30th for summer dances. This institution is an equal opportunity provider. Any more info in regards to their nutrition education program or their daily food issuance schedule, please give them a call at 505-782-4463 or 505-782-4464. And the second annual Tribal Youth Summit Pathways to Propose will be held at the New Mexico Highlands University, Joseph E. and Nancy Montoya Student Union Building, 1100 Baca Avenue in Las Vegas, New Mexico. Let's see, join us for a day focused on empowering Native youth leaders. This summit brings together Pueblo and tribal students to strengthen leadership skills, build connections, and support personal growth. Explore education and career pathways while staying grounded in culture and traditions. What to expect? 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Lunch and snacks will be provided. It is a free registration. These flyers are available within the community for those that may be interested. This will be taking place on Friday, June 19th from 9 a.m. to 4 p.m. Once again, at the New Mexico Highlands University, Joseph E. and Nancy Montoya Student Union Building at 1100 Baca Avenue in Las Vegas, New Mexico. And for additional information, please give them a call at 505-771-9970, or you can email education_department@sfpueblo.com. This is for our Healthy Lifestyles program, as they have Celebrating Family Togetherness Walk and Run scheduled for Tuesday, June 16th, 2026 at 6 p.m. This will be held at the WIC office. Activities will include the Elder Walk, the mile and a half, 2 mile and a half walk and run. Registration does close on Monday, June 15th at 5 p.m. You can register now at the Healthy Lifestyles program or using the QR code. For any additional questions, please get in contact with the Healthy Lifestyles program at 505-782-3091. Also, for the Zuni Housing Authority, history and beauty of our Oshawi culture. Join us to learn our history and traditions that have been passed down through generations. This event is an effort to conserve our elders' teachings and maintain harmony through cultural connection. A cultural presentation will be presented by Oshawa Museum and Heritage Center. Coming up later on today, 3 p.m. to 4:30 p.m. And for the summer solstice preparation, that will be presented by community member and rain priest, Mr. Cybert Nastasio. Scheduled for Wednesday, June 24th from 4 p.m. to 5:30 p.m. Both of these presentations will be held at the OHO Conference Room at the Zuni Housing Authority, 11 South D Avenue. Refreshments will be served. Schedule and time may be subject to change. If there is any more info that you would like to gather, please call 505-418-4265 or visit their website at www.pozha.org. And for the Zuni Wellness Center, they have their 41st annual Zuni Fitness Series. Join us for an exciting Zuni Fitness Series season and test your endurance. Whether you're a beginner or a pro, This event is for everyone of all ages. Dates to go and jot down for your calendar. You have June 20th, July 18th, and August 15th. They may be subject to change. Activities will include the family walk and run, 5K and 10K, along with a 12-mile bike run relay. There will be awards for competitive races. And last but not least, actually, this is for the Zuni Arts Market. From the artist's hands to yours, taking place July 17th, 18th, and 19th. Event hours will be from 9 a.m. to 6 p.m. each day. 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Those are your local and area messages for the time being. We're going to go ahead and get back into some more music. We're going to go and make some noise for this one.
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1: 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Applicants must apply online. 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For a detailed listing of more information, please visit the website at www.oshawa.org/careers.
2: Hey everyone, this is Zuni Police Department coming at you with another PSA. 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Law enforcement will be targeting impaired drivers on roadways and other traffic and criminal infractions. 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

You are listening to KCHI 90.9 FM with Whatever Wednesday. And I got two announcements to go and place out there for the general public. And we understand everyone has a busy schedule, but investing this time in your development will be worth the effort. In a construction skills training to interested construction workers, we're looking forward to a productive and enjoyable constructive training session. These sessions are being offered, and I'll get to the details in a bit. Let's see. Training session times are from 9 a.m. to 3 p.m., and this is being held at the Oshawa Tribal College, room 141. And today they have scheduled traditional adobe and stone construction. Instruction will be led by Mr. Jake Barrow from Cornerstones Community Partnership, a regional leader in historical preservation. A two-day session will include technical demonstrations on adobe brick making, plastering, and stone masonry. A field trip to a residential structure within Zuni Middle Village will support hands-on learning and contextual understanding. So we got that one scheduled for today, once again, up until 3 p.m. And tomorrow will be the final one from 9 a.m. to 3 p.m. For those of you that may be interested in checking out the sessions, you can register at 505-782-6010. And you can also scan the QR code. These flyers are available within the community. And for the Interior Wildland Fire, United States Wildland Fire Service, Zuni Fire Management Stage 1 Fire Restrictions for the Zuni Indian Reservation. Upon the recommendation of the United States Wildland Fire Service, Zuni Fire Management, formerly known as the Bureau of Indian Affairs, Zuni Fire Management, Stage 1 fire restrictions on the Pueblo Zuni Indian Reservation are in effect immediately and shall remain in effect until rescinded or amended. The following uses of the Pueblo Zuni Reservation are prohibited: possession, manufacturing, sale, or use of fireworks or other pyrotechnic devices pursuant to Zuni law and order; building, maintaining, attending, or using open fires, including charcoal and coal fires, outdoors except propane, gas, or other petroleum fuel stoves in developed sites; develop fire pits or develop recreational areas. Let's see, using a firearm and incendiary devices without a valid permit. Also, the following uses must be undertaken with extreme caution: smoking, which is recommended only in permitted areas within an enclosed vehicle for traditional and ceremonial uses, or while stopped in the area at least 6 feet in diameter that is barren or clear of all flammable materials. The following uses are permitted: propane, gas, or other petroleum-filled stoves will be allowed for livestock branding and in recreational areas, along with ceremonial fires are allowed for traditional cooking, outside ovens, and for food offering. Any person or parties found guilty of violating these fire restrictions can be punishable as a Class B offense with up to 90 days in jail and a $250 fine. Prosecution will be in accordance with Zuni law and order. Reckless fire burning, Class B offense, causing a catastrophe, including Zuni Game and Fish Code 25, malicious mischief, and also 29, allowing fire to spread. The Zuni Police Department and the Zuni Open Space officers are hereby directed to fully enforce these fire restrictions. Anyone observing a wildland fire should report the UWFS
Zuni Fire Management at 505-782-3375 or the Zuni Dispatch at 505-782-4493. And those are your local and area updates. We're going to go ahead and get back into some more music for your Whatever Wednesday. Holding you guys down up until 5 p.m. And we're going to be switching the genres in a bit for your lunchtime hour. 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
1: St. Anthony Catholic Mission presents St. Anthony Feast. 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
2: 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The demo area is still closed for construction. 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
1: Kesi, hot now and on the Shuala na hoi. Hot now and on Chawe, Lato Gakwenulawe. Ma look at Lista, Kesi Radio on Lato look at Quasta, Donaka, Ihatia Donona, Hungot Emma, Benayasto less than a lequapte, look at Quasish Ben and Deus and a dequin del Naka, Hun Dot now and Hun Lato Ben and Idolak and our ma. Hun Eatman and Cosla Anna Dun Dequin Quas Hot now and the Dalis Ulan and Quat Lester Lesna the Dal Quas Hot now and Lasso Deusu Oni as a Quina Hosn Quas Hungut Lesna Deshashina Sacred Areas Sacred Trails Ma Hungut Quat Hunduka Quadakan the Desetma Gashadinan Quahan is at dinner, my postage chip, ma. This hot now and Ula Nakin is to quad a kahan. They said McDen on a Washington and Dequin on a cadet said McDen on a Hong Kota last hot not listener. This hour lad dip, ma. Anna and Queen quack oxy sugar. Call host Debbie Quina, ma Uso Nakita. I shall we call Mashkotna. 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The queen is amu kwe tap. 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Primarily for protections. Produced after years of tribal, state, and federal advocacy. An analysis look at Kotlos, Kot Hunka, Kotista Demosa, Elianishi, Huana permanent lekwapte to initiate a process that would create a step towards permanent and landscape level protections for the greater Chaco landscape that it deserves. 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Las lestic lea ma, lessi dequi, lessi dequin quas hot now on. 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Look at Lake on Quash, Benna Dequin Delna, Dona Akia, Yadin and Niha is top corner, Benna Quake Court. Hon don't now an ease at door, Hon Antechemanawa. But there, but it's 8 November 2021, and let's on at Secretary Holland, also not in Washington, and Uchun, look at honoring Chaco initiatives. Uxon, let's on it look at quad high dog. It's the Bureau of Land Management, Adequin, the Bureau of Indian Affairs. Uxon, Adequin, Kotlas look at quad high doshna, quad look at letna, banan quib, quad level management plans, dequin, that, donan, it's look at greater charcoal landscape area and hon letna hot it ate on the departments, indigenous NGOs and local community members called hon iwi lapa kwas lukya hon kopla koi kwas et on a komash kona letn bishlan quintahna komash kona kwas ula tapoti kwas awitilin 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Look at Kawi Kwas on good letna. Etchona hon ayu pachi with diahnan look at Kwas. E kwaninan banan kwai kwa ma. Lewi hon awi up. Is Washington awan haitoshna dekwin ma. Then the squash assessments. You know, cause like kilea look at hon good. Ele donana. Usi final assessment. November 23rd, 2022. And usona ed haito kwa. Let's on a look at quas letna it letna the kate an tapte qua ite yala. It was never fully completed. Let's nap the qua honis contete mactechune namke. Years of widespread efforts to protect sacred sites, cultural resources, and public health across the greater Chaco landscape has persisted. Yet, oil and gas drilling permitting continues despite the implementation of PLO number 7923. Impacts have accumulated due to over 91% of the public lands in the BLM's Farmington Field office, which includes areas of the greater Chaco landscape, having already been leased for oil and gas development. Look at East May of 2025, Department of Interior and the Bureau of Land Management initiated the process to revoke PLO 7923 prior to the new administration. The revocation of the 10-mile buffer was already targeted as a policy objective in mandate for leadership. The conservative promises commonly known as Project 2025, a published policy blueprint released in 2023 before the current administration took place. Quas lukya banan kwai kwa ma se le na demos la quas, sina le na quas, yak ana koa susona honko chona halawe la ula tena piko aina le kwa kwa lesna tinanke la kis Washington and Luchona Quaton and 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umbrella of the Department of Interior. Quite on this suit, they be quite not on our wheel, but on e quanic and our we quite quash hot eat on deck queen, quite quash delan cot hunnan illa wam is look at is Farmington Field Office and them quad look at hun a capen and sharp hour. They were already outlining the area of land that would be open to resource extraction in the case that the full 10-mile buffer zone is revoked in blue, and in the case that there is a partial revocation in purple. But lewi hun awi up, it doesn't seem that way. Is haku kwetap, kiana sana kwetap, zia a teona tap, a mu kwe, la tona a shiwi. 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Then a hot dekwin quat quat usana, ease that man, ma. Quat quat usana, dekwin quat quat, they don't have any respect of understanding or why it's culturally significant, why it's religiously something that, you know, they shouldn't even desecrate. But, like an tema, usana kyahun, that's it, ma, denna, hun, awiab. Ma emma, komash, kotna, quat. Lukish Benawe, you know, it'd probably take me a couple hours to really go through this and talk about it. But Luka, Secretary of Interior, Luka is approximately 336,425 acres of public lands usana within that radius of approximately 10 miles surrounding Chaco Cultural National Historic Park. Dekwin Lukia Public Land Order number 7923 Usana Akya withdrawal that dununa kwas Tina et yaketapte ma samos kona das duan em ma kakwin akko beko. You know, unfortunately, you know, United States has mining laws, and with those mining laws, you know, it's their privilege in how they want to continue from leasing under the mineral leasing laws, subject to valid existing rights for, you know, as long as they desire. Kwa-hok-nan, awit-in-lin-sit-tan, shi-nan, dem-tra-kwa-s, den-kya-nao, hong-kwa-s, isha-na-kya-we, kwa-at-uk-san-na, dem-tra, hok-nan, kwa-at-uk-san-na, dem-tra, yasa-kwa-i-kya-nao-wap-ma, kwa Quite you head dog sugar. Hunka talk now and awaitilin sita, ma le ulah nan sana. Hunka demos again,

process for everybody that wants to step up to the plate and submit their letters of support. It's all Pueblo Governors Council and the Chaco Heritage Association. Template letters usana ta hon tonawan kwason elekanawa. All you need to do is just step up to the plate. Once we start announcing the scoping process, honatanawana elatin lukya template letters, whatever the examples that suits your need or whatever that it is that you want to use, or hongo chito yam 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each and every one of you ana quinte, you know, once we put out the word through Keshi, put the time schedule out there to come on and assist us, support us, contribute your share to sign off on the scoping letters for support to protect Chaco. Hot now and let gone quas deusu deta shina quai napa. Hot now and deusu dekun hunkot upawe. 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Kupla on the surface. Hunkot qua quas dunam and quapton ape. It's just desolate land. Kwa kwa tosnoson awuna melekwa. Kwa kwa luson ayu ya naum. It's what's on the subsurface and maybe even deeper below. Usana kwa zakya. Hot now and tenin na yop. Ma kwa tona. Yop unless tena. Ta diskunk on kwa zakyonko lena. Hot now and tea tin nuop ma. Hot now and ulah nan temsa, ulah nan sana. Kwas ante mosam, kwas on all the natural resources of extractions, even down south, is no gon kwas fracking nakya. Is no even as far as Carlsbad, is on almost every day, ulah nan wekwekwea. What if it starts moving its way up this way? Kwa han ayu ya nam. But just, you know, in essence, to all of that, all the uncertainties, all the greater risk, everything that we're looking at right now, you know, there's federal law that is recognized as MACRA. Those are mining laws that can conveniently undermine what we're all trying to do. But I think, like I stated earlier, we're the largest Pueblo here, the Pueblo of Zuni. If we can get more than enough letters to produce online, that we go on record to say this is where we stand in terms of the significant desecrations that is going to be forthcoming against all of us. Kwa yu hai tam. Kela kwin lukya lesna scoping period yop.

0: they were accepting letters, the shooting, and you know, we did what we could, and less than over 700 support letters were mailed in. So now the BLM is saying, so let's make it a little bit harder. We're going to make sure that they're going to do it online. Well, that's not going to stop us either. We're going to find every means, every which way to help each and every one of you that wants to step up to the plate and support this letter writing campaign through online. Washington and the Republicans, as the rich gets richer, we're gonna continue getting poor. Sad to see that. Let's take a look at the bigger world of what's out there. So that way, we salvage what we can for the future. Our language, our way of life. It's convenient to say, oh, we're going to keep perpetuating everything we can. You know, there's a larger world out there that says otherwise. So I'm also encouraging any and all religious entities to step up to the plate and help us contribute your share. Yam awitilin sitta. Kwaat awan apalli, kyatapalli, kwaasakya. That's her lifeline. Let's declare. He's La Classic Washington. He's already contemplating. He's going to convolute that whole area and trash it with data centers, high technology, creating highly sophisticated, you know, satellites or whatever he's going to create up there.
1: Maybe somebody say, but
0: we follow the news as much as we can. We get our reports through the All Pueblo Governors Council with our attorneys at the Washington level. Things don't look good. It's very grim all the way around. So look at kitom dista tot naon ho. Penanito lakyap. Makwastan lukya le naton. Ayu yanao et yanan. Come to the office and speak to us in person, or just kind of listen for the date when we're going to start announcing for the community to go to the community center. It's, people know it as the fairgrounds, but the community center and Kodod is going to look at online letters that you can use at the now of my own. Ah, hello, will of my quap my yam teus anshi makalistic lea quad hunk quad list the lea melek of my chihunk at an ah, hello, will of my eight on api quine. You know, multi-billion dollar corporations have more control beyond us, you know, grassroots level people, but you know, we can't just give up. Let na look at the this last of dot now and hope and it'll look at my lewi. Ella,
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3: Hey everyone, this is SUNY Police Department coming at you with another PSA. Throughout the months of June 2026 to August 2026, the SUNY Police Department will be conducting DWI checkpoints and saturation patrols and other traffic enforcement within the boundaries of the SUNY Reservation. 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
1: 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Activities include the elder walk, the mile and a half, 2 mile and a half walk and run. 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For further information, please call the Zuni Healthy Lifestyles program at 505-782-3091. For all our program participants for the Zuni Food Distribution Program, your daily food issuance schedule is from 9 a.m. through 3:30 p.m., Monday through Friday. They are also open during lunch. Closures are scheduled for June 19th, June 26th for inventory and certification reports, June 29th and the 30th for our summer dances. This institution is an equal opportunity provider. Any more info, please call the Zuni Food Distribution Program at 505-782-4463 or 505-782-4464.

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And we do have a birthday dedication going out to Cameron. A happy birthday going out to Cameron once again. Let's see, this is coming out from Anissa and Kamari. Big happy birthday once again.

Hey everyone, the Zuni Police Department is requesting the public's assistance in identifying the subjects or persons of interest involved in a breaking and entering incident that occurred during the early morning hours of Tuesday, June 9th, 2026. The incident took place at the Craftsman Cooperative Co-op located along State Highway 53 in Zuni, New Mexico. The Zuni Police Department is asking community members to remain vigilant. If you observe anyone attempting to sell large quantities of silver jewelry or silver items under suspicious circumstances, or if you have any information related to this incident, please contact the Zuni Police Department immediately. Contact information, the Zuni Police Department Dispatch, 505-782-4493 or 505-782-4494. For all emergencies, dial 911. Criminal Investigation Division, 505-495-0129. Anonymous tips. Submit information through WeTip by visiting www.wetip.com or by accessing the WeTip link available on the Zuni Police Department website. Any information, no matter how minor it may seem, could assist investigators in this case. The cooperation and support of the community are greatly appreciated as efforts continue to identify those responsible. Please share this information to help bring those responsible to justice. Thank you, and may y'all have a good day. 90.9 KSHI.

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You're listening to KCGI 90.9 FM. Coming up at 5:30 p.m., there will be a community event for Archaeology Day being brought to you by the Zuni Education and Career Development Center. This will be running until 7:30 p.m., and it's being held at the Zuni Community Fair Building. 31 Harker Circle is the place to be. Explore the past and learn what the future holds with hands-on activities, multiple local and out-of-state archaeology-related programs. Learn, dig, and discover together, then enjoy a free dinner. For further information, you can get in contact with the ZECDEC office at 505-782-5998 or 505-782-5909. However, this one indicates that the ZECDEC office is closed for summer youth programming and will be resuming regular business hours at 8 a.m. June 11th. Okay. For the Pueblo Zuni Human Resources Department, Coffee Talks will be held on Monday, June 15th, 2026 from 10 a.m. until noon over the Zuni Senior Center Dining Room. It is an open dialogue with sessions, with local elders that focus on mental health topics in comparison with past trends. Refreshments will be served. For additional information, you can get in contact with the Human Resources Office at 505-782-7087. And as we continue, the 5th Annual Father's Day Slam Basketball Tournament being presented by the Zuni High School Boys Basketball will be taking place on June 19th and the 20th. Zuni High School and Zuni Middle School Gymnasiums will be hosting, once again, the Father's Day Slam. And divisions included will be for high school boys and girls, 14 and under boys and girls, 12 and under boys and girls, and 9 and 11 under co-ed. Awards will include a Champions Hooded Drift long sleeve for first, second, and third. And well, actually, third will be a dry fit tee. All tourney and MVP awards. It says a non-refundable deposit was due on June 5th. However, if you need any more information, you can call or text Coach Martinez at 505-879-0063. And also save the dates for the 41st annual Zuni Fitness Series being brought to you by the Zuni Wellness Center. Join us for an exciting Zuni Fitness Series season and test your endurance. Whether you're a beginner or a pro, this event is for everyone of all ages. June 20th, July 18th, and August 15th, 2026. Dates may be subject to change. Events will include the family walk and run, 5K and 10K, along with a 12-mile bike run relay. Awards for competitive races. There will be a official flyer coming soon with more details. And for the Zuni Housing Authority, history and beauty of our Oshawa culture. Join us to learn our history and traditions that have been passed down through generations. This event is an effort to conserve our elders' teachings and maintain harmony through cultural connection. And a cultural presentation is taking place up until 4:30 p.m. today, being presented by the Oshawa Museum and Heritage Center. And coming up on June 24th, a summer solstice presentation being presented by community member and Rain

Grease, Mr. Cyber, Nastasio. That'll be taking place from 4 p.m. to 5:30 p.m. once again on June 24th. These are being held at the OHO Conference Room at the Zuni Housing Authority at 11 South D Avenue. Refreshments will be served. And for additional information, you can get in contact with the Zuni Housing Authority at 505-418-4265. You can also visit their website at www.pozha.org. And for the Healthy Lifestyles program, celebrating family togetherness, Walk and Run is being held on Tuesday, June 16th, 2026 at 6 p.m. And this will be over at the WIC office. Activities will include the Elder Walk, the 2.5 mile Walk and Run. Registration closes on Monday, June 15th at 5 p.m. You can register now at the Healthy Lifestyles program or scanning the QR code. For additional information, you can get in contact with the Healthy Lifestyles program at 505-782-3091. And also for the Zuni Food Distribution Program, for all our program participants, your daily food issuance schedule is from Monday through Friday from 9 a.m. to 3:30 p.m. They are open during lunch. Closures to look out for will be for June 19th for the Juneteenth holiday, along with June 26th for inventory and certification reports. And June 29th and the 30th for summer dances. This institution is an equal opportunity provider. Any more additional information can be sought out with the Zuni Food Distribution Program at 505-782-4463 or 505-782-4464. And for the Zuni Solid Waste Program, they are open Monday through Saturday from 8 a.m. to 4:30 p.m. for the month of June. Closures to look out for. Let's see. We have Juneteenth, June 19th, June 22nd through the 24th in observance of Deshqui. June 29th, it is going to be a half-day closure. They will be open from 8 a.m. to 12 p.m. And also June 30th, full day closure. Half day closure will be set for July 2nd from 8 a.m. through 12 p.m. I believe that's how long they're going to be open. Anyways, July 3rd, they'll be closed along with July 4th. The Pyre Mesa Yard Waste Area will be open from 9 a.m. through 4 p.m. Monday through Saturday, except on June 29th and July 2nd. The demo area is still closed for construction. If there is any more information, or if I'm causing any confusion, please get in contact with the fellas over at the Zuni Solid Waste Program, and they can go and clear it up for you. At 505-782-4986 or 505-782-7163. I'll have more information for you in just a bit. 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Baning out your system. 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Wherever you're tuned in from, we appreciate y'all. So let's go ahead and get back into it.

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Get right with us, boy!

0: St. Anthony Catholic Mission presents St. Anthony Feast. 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There will also be festival activities which include art and food vendors, music by DJ Ballistic, live entertainment by Dwayne and Bernard Chimony, and a Pueblo Throw raffle and games. This will be held Saturday, June 13th from 10 a.m. to 6 p.m. at St. Anthony Catholic Mission. 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This is an alcohol and drug-free event. 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
1: 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For more information, you can contact Taylor Kobe Nagachu at 505-782-6022 or 505-782-6020. 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You can also get in contact with Philip Sandy at the Zuni Wellness Center at 505-782-2665 or philip.sandy@oshawa.org. Actually, we do have more information about the Zuni Pride event. And for our vendors and info booth, let's see, for vendors wanting to sell on the inside, it is going to be pre-packaged foods only. Outside designated areas for the vendors, it is going to be fresh foods. It is a 4x6 booth space on the inside. Food trucks are welcome, but limited spots are available. And 10x10 booth space on the outside. No booth fee. You must provide your own table and chairs. 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Or you can scan the QR code to register that way as well. Any additional information, you can get in contact with Elroy Nagachu Jr., ZYP Art Coordinator, and you can email enagachu@zyp.org or give them a call directly at 505-782-8000. And also happening in July, the 17th, 18th, and 19th, from the artist's hands to yours, they will be hosting a Zuni Arts Market. 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And for the Pueblo Zuni Historic Property Apprenticeship Program, being brought to you by the Oshawa Tribal College, they have a construction skills training to interested construction workers, and last session is being held tomorrow, June 11th. And this will be from 9 a.m. to 3 p.m. at the Oshawa Tribal College, room 141. Last session for traditional adobe and stone construction, as instruction will be led by Mr. Jacob Barrow from Cornerstones Community Partnership, a regional leader in historic preservation. The two-day session will include technical demonstrations on adobe brick making, plastering, and stone masonry. A field trip to a residential structure within Zuni Middles Village will support hands-on learning and contextual understanding. For those of you that may want to check out the last session and are interested, you can register by calling 505-782-6010. And last but not least, we got two of them actually. For youth ages 12 through 14, July 20th through the 31st. Let's see, being brought to you by the ZecTech office program. They'll be having a STEM and coding, arts and design, healthcare and science, critical thinking workshops, team projects open to our youth. Limited spots available. A registration form will be coming soon. So if you want your students, your children to excel, this will be taking place in July through the 20th and the 31st. They also do have four later on this evening in an hour. The Zuni Education and Career Development Center will be presenting Archaeology Day. And that'll be held from 5:30 p.m. to 7:30 p.m. at the Zuni Community Fair Building, 31 Harker Circle. Explore the past and learn what the future holds with hands-on activities, multiple local and out-of-state archaeology-related programs. Learn, dig, and discover together. Then enjoy a free dinner. Once again, happening at the Zuni Community Fair Building from 5:30 p.m. to 7:30 p.m. Make sure to go and check that out. Take your kids and see what fun you guys will be having. With that, we're going to go ahead and get back into some more music for your Whatever Wednesday here on KSHI 90.9 FM.

0: Right, fam, we're gonna go and catch you on the next one. You guys keep it safe. All love and positivity.
1: Bye.

0: This is National Native News. I'm Jill Freitas. Over the past year, the Navajo Nation Council has been investigating what happened to the $24 million in COVID relief allocated for Zenni Home, a failed housing initiative. A week-long public hearing on the matter got off to a slow start Monday when subpoenaed witnesses failed to show up on the advice of the tribe's Justice Department. KJZZ's Gabriel Pietrasio reports.
1: Those witnesses included Navajo President Boo Nigrin, but the tribe's DOJ sent a same-day memo advising all government employees to not attend or testify.
2: The Department of Justice is not here to hinder the process.
1: Acting Deputy Attorney General Joanne Jaynes says the best way to do so is in executive session.
2: We can advise you as to what can be disclosed and what cannot be disclosed.
1: Budget and Finance Committee Vice Chair Carl Slater questions whether the DOJ is operating in good faith.
3: It's very difficult to ascertain between the politically appointed leadership of the department what the position of the department is with respect to quash this whole endeavor.
1: Meanwhile, President Nigrin himself has filed several motions to stay the public proceedings. For National Native News, I'm Gabriel Pietrasio.
0: If you've spent time in Ketchikan, Alaska, you've likely seen the work of Israel Shotridge. The Tlingit master carver passed away in Washington State in April at the age of 75. Israel is being remembered for his artistry, gentleness, and love of family. KRBD's Hunter Morrison spoke with two of Israel's loved ones about his life and legacy and has this story.
4: This song is Kinsada, or the bear that is standing up. That's also Israel's Tlingit name. He was a member of the Tongass tribe's bear clan and son of Esther Shea. She wrote the song and is singing it here in this recording. Born Howard Jackson in 1951, Israel was raised in Ketchikan and later changed his name. Israel's passion was for the arts. Willard Jackson, his older brother, says Israel liked to draw at a young age.
5: Creativity for him came easy.
4: After going to college in Seattle, Israel returned to Ketchikan and eventually began carving. His first major project was to carve a replica of the 55-foot Chief Johnson totem pole. It was the first pole in over 50 years to be carved and raised in Ketchikan and still stands downtown today. Israel also met his wife, Sue, around that time.
6: He was friendly to everybody, and I just fell in love with him.
4: In addition to his totem work, in the 1990s, Israel and Sue moved to Washington State, where they opened their shop, the Shotridge Collection. But art wasn't Israel's only passion. He had a love for music and was also a family man who loved spending time with his children and grandchildren. Sue says this, his art and cultural preservation, will be Israel's lasting legacy.
6: He was the humblest and most modest artist that I ever knew.
4: Willard says Israel's carvings and legacy can be found all around the globe.
5: Every time I see it, I know it's his.
4: Sue plans to return Israel's ashes to Southeast Alaska next year for a canoe journey from Wrangell to Ketchikan. She says Israel wanted to do that, but never had the chance when he was alive. Reporting from the traditional first land of the Tongass Tlingit people, in Ketchikan, I'm Hunter Morrison.
0: And I'm Jill Freitas.
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10: This is Native America Calling. I'm Sean Spruce. The U.S. Army Corps of Engineers just released a 20-year dredging plan for the Columbia River. Ongoing dredging allows barges to ship wheat, soybeans, and corn on the waterway, mainly bound for overseas markets. The Corps acknowledges that its work to maintain the 43-foot deep channel is detrimental to salmon and other species. Tribes along the river say they want more of a say in how the dredging operation affects their fishing and cultural priorities. Some tribes do say some dredging helps protect fish habitat, but their long-term visions for the river are often at odds with the ongoing work to maintain a shipping superhighway. The Trump administration canceled a historic river co-management agreement with tribes last year. Today we'll hear how tribes are working to have their voices heard in the process. You can join our conversation too. Does dredging occur in rivers and waterways where you live? Tell us what you see as the pros and cons by calling 1-800-996-2848. 1-800-996-2848, the number to join today's conversation. Let's now meet our guests. Joining us first from Toppenish, Washington is Virgil Lewis. He is the fish commissioner for the Yakima Nation with the Columbia River Intertribal Fish Commission. He is Yakima. Virgil, good morning and welcome to Native America Calling.
11: Good morning, Sean. I'm grateful to be on the show today. Thank you.
10: I'm grateful you're able to take the time, Virgil. Appreciate it very much. Also joining us on the show today from Lapway, Idaho, is Eric Holt. He is the chairman of the Nez Perce Tribal Fish and Wildlife Commission. Of course, he's also a Nez Perce citizen. Eric, you've been on the show many times, brother. Welcome back.
12: Hey, good to hear your voice, Sean and Todd Mayway, to all you out there, and good to be back. Thank you.
10: We have a third guest who joins us also from Idaho, Stites, Idaho, to be specific, on the Nez Perce Nation, Roger Amerman. He is a geologist and an ethnogeologist, and he's also a citizen of the Choctaw Nation of Oklahoma. Good morning, Roger, and welcome to NAC.
13: Thank you, Sean. It's a pleasure and honor to be with Virgil and Eric today, and this is an important subject. Thank you.
10: Thank you for taking the time to join us also, Roger. And Virgil, I want to begin with you because the Yakima Nation is located north of the Columbia River along the Yakima River. But tell our listeners, how does dredging the Columbia affect your people?
11: As something that hasn't done ever for above Bonneville Dam to McNary Dam. And that's the area that I'm concerned about because with the input of the dams, the sedimentation buildup at each one of the tributaries is having a negative impact on the flow of the main stem Columbia River. Now, we talk about this act, Water Resource Development Act of 2024. It's good. I appreciate it because it's a start. If we can focus on getting these tributaries sedimentation taken out, then the river will flow much better. The juvenile salmon that comes out into the main stem Columbia will get out into the ocean faster, and it will take out many areas where predators use to target our juvenile salmon going out into the river. We've noticed that the river temperature is getting warmer because of global warming, climate change. So if we can focus and do a little bit more on the main stem Columbia, this is above Bonneville Dam, and it's never been dredged before. That's my concern. That's why I'm focused on dredging above Bonneville Dam.
10: Virgil, let's talk about the Port of Kalama. The Army Corps of Engineers just approved a dredging project earlier this year near the Port of Kalama, and it also just approved a 20-year dredging plan. Are the tribes' voices reflected in those decisions?
11: A little bit, not very much. You know, the concern that I have is that they being the Army Corps of Engineers, don't dredge the main channel above Columbia River because they don't have the capacity to be able to dredge the main stem Columbia above Bonneville Dam. I was on one of the dredges about 6 months ago, and I was able to see how they do their work, and the ship itself is huge. And I was told that they cannot get the dredge ship above Bonneville Dam, so that's one of the reasons why they're not dredging above Bonneville Dam. But it would be nice if they could figure out a way to get a dredge ship up above Bonneville Dam to take out the sedimentation and dredge the shipping channels. Obviously, they would not be able to dredge any of the tributaries because they are limited to dredging the main shipping channel. So what would have to happen is we'd have to get contractors to come up above Bonneville Dam to dredge these specific areas.
10: Okay. Virgil Lewis, Fish Commissioner for the Yakima Nation. Roger Amerman, I want to bring you into the conversation now because I think it would help us all, especially our listeners, myself included, to get a better understanding of how dredging works. What's the process like and how decades of dredging can change the flow of a river and create some of the issues and the challenges.

0: west, so let's say from Spokane and southern Canada down to towards Portland, that northeast to southwest flow. And in nature, you know, the Columbia Plateau is thousands of feet of basalt that formed a gigantic province that resides between the Cascades and the Rocky Mountains, in this case, the Bitterroot Mountains. It's a very unique province in geologic for North America, but it's also unique to the world. And I would even argue the tribal cultures that were nurtured and evolved on this unique province are just as unique, being a premier salmon people coming from a region that had arguably one of the top salmon fisheries in the entire world, not the United States, not North America, the world. That's to me, that's extremely profound. Two events in geologic chapters of this area that influenced it so heavily was the formation of the vast voluminous basalts, but also the ice age activity that started 2.5 million years ago and more or less subsided and retreated 11 to 14,000 years ago and created the giant lakes, extensive catastrophic floods that formed the waterways and eroded these great basalt areas into the channelization that we see that takes those silts and sands that you're talking about, Sean. A certain series of events have to make this happen, and you have this great basalt province that turned into a kind of a bowl shape, and then that bowl shape was tipped, and that gives us that north to south movement of the water, and it also facilitates that water that melted from the Great Lake glaciers of 11,000 years ago, so it would form Columbia River, Snake River, and all the second and third tributary avenues that flow into that wonderful watershed. But the dredging part, you know, in a natural system, there's different velocities of water. There's different things, sand and silt, estuaries being built up, eroded, built up again, and these are creating different velocities. All of that, with the stabilization of the water after the last 6,000 years, that allowed plants, animals, and then subsequent, and then humans to have a stable environment, and for humans to really populate and utilize this very profound province that we call the Columbia River Plateau.
1: Thank you, Roger. Sean. Yeah, appreciate it very much. We're going to take a short break here in just a moment. We'll come back and continue our conversation here with our guest today, talking about dredging in the Columbia River. We just heard Roger mention the sediment and the sedimentation and how that changes. And the Yakama Nation has been studying those changes with the sedimentation in the Columbia River. So when we come back from this break, we'll ask Virgil Lewis to talk about that more. And, of course, we've got Eric Holt, who is the chairman of the Nez Perce Tribal Fish and Wildlife Commission, and he's going to talk about the impacts of dredging for the Nez Perce Nation, the Nimiipuu, of course. So stay with us. We'll continue this conversation. And we've got the phone lines open for any guests right now who would like to chime in here. Maybe you're familiar with dredging that occurs in waterways where you live, and you can talk a little bit about how you've seen waterways impacted by the dredging. Just pick up your phone and call us. The number is 1-800-996-2848. Love to get some callers going today, get some of you to engage with us and join the conversation. Just pick up that phone, call 1-800-996-2848. That number is also 1-800-99-NATIVE. And we always have our social media platforms available to you as well. So you can go to our Facebook page, Instagram, Blue Sky Threads, and you can like, post, and comment with regard to today's show, or visit our website, NativeAmericaCalling.com.

0: The Trump administration is signaling support for a $1 billion plan to restore the Great Salt Lake in Utah. Some researchers say without intervention, the signature water body in the state could vanish within a decade. Such measures will mean a change for tribes in the watershed. We'll find out the implications on the next Native America Calling.
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0: We're glad you're listening today to Native America Calling. I'm your host, Sean Spruce. Dredging is the excavation of sediment and other materials from the bottom of a river, a lake, or another body of water. It's a way to maintain or deepen a navigation channel so large ships can travel. And today we're talking about dredging along the Columbia River. How have decades of dredging this river and its tributaries altered how tribes use the resource? Join this conversation today. Let us know your thoughts, your insights, your perspectives. Call us at 1-800-996-2848. That number is also 1-800-99-NATIVE. And one of our guests today is in Toppenish, Washington, Virgil Lewis, who is the Fish and Commissioner for Yakima Nation with the Columbia River Intertribal Fish Commission. And Virgil, earlier before the break, it was mentioned that there is sedimentation there in the Columbia River, and I know that the Yakima Nation has been studying these changes with the sedimentation. Where is the study focused primarily?
2: Sean, the sedimentation study is focused on every tributary in Zone 6. There are a number of tributaries in Zone 6 that have sedimentation buildup. Little White Salmon, Quickitat River, Herman Creek, White Salmon River, Wind River, Hood River, and Deschutes River, and there's a couple more up above near John Day. I used to be on tribal council for about 18 years, and when I was on tribal council, I called in one of our senior fish biologists, scientists, and I told him that we need to start focusing on the sedimentation buildup at each one of our tributaries. It was my feeling and the Fish Committee's feeling that we need to start removing the sedimentation for the betterment of our fish species. You know, those of us that are have been tribal members, fishermen, and users of the resource, we've been dealt the responsibility of speaking for those that cannot speak for themselves, meaning that the salmon species needs help. So we have to do something to help them with their habitat. When we think of habitat, whenever habitat is brought up, it's usually in the reference of upper habitat, where they spawn, where they dig their reds. But when you think of when I think of habitat at times, I think of the main stem Columbia, because no one ever does anything on the main stem Columbia up above Bonneville Dam. And when we remove the sedimentation there, like I'd mentioned, that it will improve the flow of the river, making it flow as freely as possible before the dams were put in place. Before the dams were put in place, the sedimentation would be wiped out every spring. It would be taken out into the ocean. But it doesn't do that anymore because the dams hold back the river. And the flows that come out of the tributaries build up over decades in time, and you can see it. It's very evident that the sedimentation is choking off the main stem Columbia. The individual that is doing the study for us, his name is Bill Sharp, Yakima Nation Fisheries. He's a scientist that has been working for Yakima Nation for over 30 years, and he's doing a very good job working with all the different partners, the Army Corps of Engineers, and the different partners all along the Columbia River. I'm hoping that he will continue, and I know he's going to continue his work for as long as he can, and I'm hoping that the other tribes will step in and help too, because I know that Eric up there in the Snake River will be having these same types of problems. But we need to start focusing on the main stem Columbia in order to make a better environment for our juvenile and adult salmon. One of the main rivers that I'm concerned about is the Klickitat River. There's a spring hatchery upstream of the Klickitat River that Yakima Nation runs, and the mouth of the tributary is getting filled in with sediment. And it's very, very evident. You can see it just by driving along the highway and looking down into where the river flows out into the main stem, and you can see the bottom of the river there. So there has to be something done regarding taking the sedimentation out so that our salmon can survive going out and coming back in.
0: Virgil, do you get any sense that the Army Corps of Engineers is taking this study and also tribal input seriously in their decision making?
2: I believe they are. Bill is a scientist that has been working for Yakima Nation for a long time. Also, I brought it out at a meeting with the Northwest Power Conservation Council. And at that meeting, it's two representatives from Montana, two representatives appointed by the governor in Montana, Idaho, Washington, and Oregon. And they meet every month. And I was able to get Bill to provide a presentation to the Northwest Power Council, and they were really impressed with the presentation that Bill provided. So I know we're starting to gather some strength in following this important project for the tribes, the Nez Perce, Umatilla, Warm Springs, and Yakima, that rely on the salmon that flow through Zone 6. So this is a step. It's a good step. I really appreciate the work that is being done. The 24 Water Resource Development Act, I hope it continues.
0: Virgil, I need to ask you about the economic aspects in the shipping industry here that is ultimately benefits from the dredging that we're talking about. Does any of that benefit the tribe economically, the shipping, the routes?
2: It does. It doesn't directly benefit the tribes, but it does help the tribes overall. I mean, economically, what benefits Washington State eventually benefits the tribe, because we're citizens of the state too. The wheat that comes out from Snake River, it's transported down the river. My father used to be a farmer. He used to raise wheat, and I'd have to drive his combine to fill the trucks up so that he could take it down for it to be sold. So we don't have many wheat farmers on the Yakima Valley anymore, but we have other farming benefits. We own a farm. Yakima Nation bought a farm, a 1,500-acre farm, about 4 or 5 years ago, and it's still in production. So I'm sure the benefits are felt by the tribes.
0: All right. Thank you, Virgil. Fish Commissioner for Yakima Nation, Virgil Lewis. Eric Holt is the chairman of the Nez Perce Tribal Fish and Wildlife Commission. He joins us now from Lapway, Idaho. Eric, how about the Nez Perce? I know you folks are also tracking the impacts of dredging. What can you tell us?
3: Thank you, Sean. And I'm glad, just to piggyback off what Virgil is stating, I've been a part of those discussions at Northwest Power Planning Council and the discussions, and I feel the passion that Virgil has for this issue, and a growing issue at that. For the Nez Perce tribe, I'll just kind of create a picture. The Nez Perce tribe and our general council passed a resolution to honor the Snake River and create it as a heart and spirit of something that's a living organism, if you will. So we wanted to show to the outside world that we believe the Snake River is that living piece that we know that needs that protection. And so you know, we took action as a general counsel to pass that resolution to ensure the protection of the Snake River and all that encompasses that, you know. And so as you talk about the Snake River dredging, you know, litigation has been done. They did a dredging in 2015 where they went to court, Army Corps of Engineer, for dredging of the Snake. They've been also had a definitive court ruling back in 2016 where the Army Corps of Engineer, the judge ruled unanimously with them. You know, and it talks about how they deliver value to the nation, if you will. It talks about, you know, how many railroad cars it would take, how many semi-trucks it would take for if they didn't move it by cargo. And so they talk about the dredging needs and how the increase for more frequent and dredging activities. And so they're putting money towards this activity on the Snake River. And so when they do this, though, they're actually for recreation and industry alone. You know, in 2023, there was a $5.3 million project on the Snake River for various locations to be dredged from the ports of Clarkston and Lewiston all the way down the Snake River. So, and they talk about the dredging that's associated with the disposal of the sediment that's built up behind the dams, and that they're being disposed of in water at Bishop Barr, which is at River Mile 118 on the lower Snake River in Washington State. So these areas that Virgil was talking about, as you can see them as you drive along the river, you can start to see these sandbars are starting to create their face at the surface level of the water. So you know that's where the sediment's being built up at. And the free-flowing water of the Snake River, and it, or the lack thereof, if you will, is causing this sediment buildup. And then we're judging now it's become an issue where it's going to have to be done more frequently. And so, and the tribe, you know, we see it being done on different scales, if you will. We have small-scale dredging that happens within our, for instance, the Southport Clearwater River. We had an Idaho Water Resource Board and the Idaho Department of Water Resource agreed to re-engage in discussions with us following some changes that we wanted to see on special condition permits back in 2018. You know, this, you know, for the tribe, you know, we've occupied over 13 million acres of land, you know, comprising of north central Idaho, Washington, northeast Oregon, and parts of Montana, where we engaged in fishing, hunting, gathering, and pasturing across these vast Aboriginal territories. And these activities still play a major role in our subsistence, culture, religion, and economy of the tribe.
0: Okay.
3: And the South Clearwater River being located entirely in the tribe's Aboriginal territory, you know, we understood how important it was for us to go back to the National Forest Service and re-engage these talks because, you know, as we see the effects, we needed a more comprehensive review of the of what was going on because the suction dredge mining impacts, focusing on the effects of the dredging on the streams themselves, the habitat, the aquatic organisms, the mercury redistribution. And I say that mercury redistribution because we've had to put out moratoriums on sturgeon, consuming sturgeon because of the metal mercury buildup. And so that's just one example of what the dredging is doing, is it's creating this metal mercury at the bottom of the river systems and bringing them up to light and bringing them back to the surface where, you know, in the end, it has an effect on if our children and pregnant women consume this resource, then, you know, they're more liable to be affected by it. So there's some contributing short-term and long-term effects that have on our people as we move forward with the, you know, some of these things that are being found after they do a more comprehensive review of the dredging activities that are being done in the Snake River.
0: Eric, in addition to the mercury, are there other types of contaminants exposed by dredging that you're concerned about right now?
3: Oh, yeah. They have a metal, I can't pronounce it right, it's metal lion, and then there's also a bioaccumulation of toxins that are being brought up that the small microorganisms that the fish feed on, the smolts, the fry, that are dependent upon those mycotoxins, those are the things that are being you know, taken out of the system because of the small grain fiber of the sediment is covering that up, and those small fry and aquatic organisms don't have the habitat nor the food to carry on, and they basically just wipe themselves out because of the lack of nutrients and the habitat themselves being degraded. And you know, with Idaho, as Virgil brought up, Idaho is the one state that, you know, has fought the tribe in a couple different fronts with lowering water quality standards, as well as, you know, that being the main thing, because of Idaho has the most pristine headwaters in the lower 48, you know, four crucial spawning grounds for steelhead salmon and lamprey and sturgeon. And so when we see them lowering water quality standards, that sets a bad precedence, and it puts us in a position where we have to defend through litigation, you know, these areas of concern.
0: Thanks, Eric. Roger Amerman, chime in here. I'm interested in learning more about these contaminants in the sediment. How do they move with the sediment, and what makes up all of this sediment and these contaminants? I mean, were they already there in the first place? What's their initial origin?
4: You know, originally pre-colonial establishment and activity, it was all about water temperature. It's all about different velocity of water. It's about nutrient levels and all these things that Virgil and Eric were talking about that make a really healthy environment. A lot of these contaminants that Eric is talking about, they come from human population and reference sites. Mercury, that's a natural element, but it's released, it's controlled, and it's established in the human environment, and then it gets into the waters. Same thing with the plastics and other contaminant toxins that we now see as the complex infrastructure of the systems, that these were never there before. If they were, they were in just incremental or very non-substantiating pieces. The natural river system wants to establish nutrients, sand, silt, erode it, establish it again, make it very dynamic, which encourages many species development, many different hybridization of species in a healthy way, and all that impacts the indigenous peoples and their establishment and their nurtured lives.
0: Dredging along the Columbia River. That's the focus of our conversation here today on Native America Calling. Let's get some calls going, especially folks who might fish along the Columbia River who are listening to the show right now. I'm interested in knowing how you have seen the effects of dredging change, how or where you fish along the Columbia River or another waterway that's impacted by the dredging we're talking about today. Two of our guests today, Eric Holt and Virgil Lewis, are both fishers. We're going to ask them that question as well on the other side of this break, but I would like for some callers to join us as well who fish and can share their insights with regard to how their lives, their lifestyles, their way of life has been impacted by dredging. The number is 1-800-996-2848. Once again, 1-800-996-2848 to join the conversation here on Native America Calling. Share your thoughts and share your perspectives. We'll be back on the other side of this short break and continue with our guests and some callers, hopefully, as well.

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2: Thank you for listening today to Native America Calling. I'm Sean Spruce, and we're talking about man-made changes to the Columbia River. How does engineering to promote commerce affect traditional use of the resource? Give us a call. 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Share your thoughts. 1-800-996-2848. Eric Holt is one of our guests today. He's the chairman of the Nez Perce Tribal Fish and Wildlife Commission. He's in Lapway, Idaho. And Eric, as I mentioned before the break, you fish yourself. Also, another one of our guests, Virgil Lewis, is a fisher. How have you seen the effects of dredging change? How and where you fish? And I'm also interested in knowing how much of an issue the dredging is compared to other impacts on the river, specifically dams. We've talked about that on the show before with you.
3: Yeah, thank you. And I think they go kind of hand in hand when you think about the dredging and the sediment buildup at the dams. You know, the dams create cesspools where the predator fish all accumulate. And then once the smolts make their way downstream, they are easily picked off in these areas where these cesspools are being created by the dams. And then where the, as Virgil spoke to on these, on the tributaries themselves, when they're, the sediment that's outflowing gets trapped at that area and it's building up at those tributary outlets. And you see that's where some of the avian predation takes place. You see a lot more pelicans. You see different birds that are that weren't here previously that are also using those areas that where sediments built up to easily pick off those smolts as they move downstream. And for fishing wise, you know, you can't utilize some of those areas that you once did before, and you have to relocate and, you know, definitely have to readjust and reanalyze where you're at. You know, now that we've this year we hadn't enacted no gillnet fishery, but, you know, in past years when we have, you know, they have to look at where they use the river, how they use their net, and how long of a net they're going to use, that sort of thing. And then with the pole fishermen, they have to also be look for different locations now because, you know, the sedimentation buildup at where they're at, you know, the salmon aren't really there or the steelhead aren't in those areas per se, and we'll have to go seek other avenues to try to access to where those fish are located at. And then also, you know, you don't want to see this, but, you know, we've seen it on the Columbia River where they had to put a moratorium even on some of the fish species down there. And, you know, and as I spoke to it up here in the Snake River, you know, we have that issue as well with, you know, like I said, the sturgeon. But fishing-wise, you know, we lose sites, and that's the part that I think recreation and industry don't realize is that, you know, it's a sport fishing to them, and for us it's a way of life. And, you know, when it's adversely affected by the impacts of dredging, then, you know, and our voices sometimes aren't heard in a way that we want to see them on paper. And, you know, sometimes, you know, we don't get to see that. And therefore and I tell this to the Army Corps of Engineers about some of the low hanging fruits, if you will, that projects that can be accomplished that are betterment for all of us, you know, and especially for the salmon steelhead as they, you know, come upstream and downstream. You know, those sort of fixes at the dams need to happen at a far faster rate than they are because of the need is there. And these are man-made structures, as you stated, and they're affecting our ability to harvest salmon and steelhead and lamprey. And so, you know, we need the Army Corps of Engineers to collaboratively work with us not only on the flow regimes and the sediment buildup, but, you know, how dredging and the barging of goods, you know, they know it's a big industry. They put that example out there, but it's also affecting the species that can't speak for themselves, and that's the resource themselves, and that's what we're trying to do. We're trying to protect them and trying to do what we can to, you know, protect the next generations as they come up. And with climate change and everything else, all the contributing factors to the decline of these salmon runs, you know, we need everybody's help on board.
2: Virgil, back to you. I want to know, what happens to this excess sediment that we're hearing about here. The government removes millions of cubic yards of sediment from the Columbia River every year. Where does it go, and how does it ultimately impact the sites we're talking about?
4: Well, as I'd mentioned previously, there hasn't been any real dredging above Bonneville Dam to McNary. Almost exclusively, the dredging has been below Bonneville Dam, and what they do with that sedimentation that they collect down there, they've created islands with the sediment. They've made islands down there, and once predators find out that those islands are there, then the birds migrate to those areas, and that becomes their habitat, their area. And I don't know that they're going to continue doing that. I think it would be better if they did something with it besides creating man-made islands down there below Bonneville Dam at different locations. It was brought up that we have a lot of little man-made lakes and ponds above Bonneville Dam. If you drive down the freeway and the railroad tracks, you'll see these little ponds on each side of the Oregon and Washington side. These little ponds are used for nurseries for predator fish. And something has to be done about that, because if we don't do something about it, those predator fish will continue to multiply. There has to be a way for us to reduce the number of predator fish in our juvenile salmon. And a statement was made that maybe what we need to do is take all this sedimentation and fill in those ponds and make them, turn them into parks. I know you can't fill in all the ponds, because I was told there are 154 lakes and ponds along the Columbia River from McNary down to Bonneville. I'm thinking about the sedimentation buildup above Bonneville Dam at each one of our tributaries. You know, Eric gave a really good synopsis on what happens to juvenile salmon when they're coming out. When I was fishing down there at Bonneville at Wishram, where our father taught us and made us go out and fish, when we were kids, we had to put out a net, 300-400 foot net, and we only needed one anchor to hold that net out. Today I go to the same place and I put out a 300-400 foot net, and I need at least two or three anchors to hold that same net out, otherwise it's going to get pulled in. This tells me that the river has changed dramatically, that the water on the main stem Columbia is being pushed over to where I fish on the Washington side, and the back eddy is getting stronger and stronger. You know, the sediment impacts are impaired tributary deltas. This contributes to predation hotspots, warming water temperatures, milfoil infestation, and invasive species. You know, I mentioned the predators using the lakes as a nursery. We also have, because the water is slowing down and warming up, we have milfoil that is continuing to grow. There's a huge amount of milfoil and vegetation that comes in during the fall time, and it affects our fishing. When we put our nets out, we get nothing but milfoil and seaweed that clogs up our nets, and our fish see this and they go around our nets. So it makes it really, really hard for us to continue fishing in the way that we do. We need to address the sedimentation. We need to address the milfoil. We need to address those lakes some way or another. And I told the commission, Columbia River Intertribal Fish Commission, when we have our monthly meetings or semi-monthly meetings, that we need to do something about this now. If we don't, then our children and grandchildren will have to deal with it. And we don't want to do that. because we don't want our children or grandchildren saying, why didn't father or papa do something about these, or why didn't grandpa do something about this when he was there? And I don't want my grandchildren to be asking their parents about that. Why didn't I do something about it? And so that's why I'm pushing hard on this.
2: Virgil, have tribes ever called for dredging to completely stop? And is that, if not, is that at any point a long-term goal?
4: No. It's possible, though. We've never really sat down and talked about stopping dredging completely. If we can't get dredging up in our area, there should be something done. And obviously, with this new bill that was in place, it's going to help us get funding to be able to do more studies, because the sedimentation itself, it holds lamprey larvae in the sedimentation. That's where the lamprey larvae live, is in sedimentation. And so all of that would have to be looked into and find out how much larvae is in there and make sure that they're taken out so that they're not impacted. But I don't see Yakima Nation or the tribes themselves calling for a stop of dredging, because it happens down below Bonneville Dam.
2: All right. Thanks, Virgil. Eric, how about you? What are your thoughts on calling for a halt, a permanent halt to dredging at some point?
3: I think it's spelled out within our push to have the four lower Snake River dams removed. I think that the Nez Perce tribe is at the forefront of wanting those dams removed. And once those dams are removed, you'll start to see a more free-flowing Snake River, which then, you know, that sediment built up that we're talking about, you'll start to see those disappear as well when it becomes a natural flowing river. And for me, I just think that, you know, dredging, it's all about recreation and industry. And, you know, as Virgil says, there's no barging that's above Bonneville Dam, but they do it for the Snake River with the barge vehicles that they use to get that sediment out. So, you know, they're having impacts, and they're not really wanting to admit to the how much those impacts are. You know, and we're pointing them out in these comprehensive reviews that the tribe's doing. And so, you know, with the push of the removing the four lower Snake River dams, you know, I think that says a lot for the Nez Perce tribe and what we're trying to do to get back to where, you know, it used to be. I heard from an elder before, she said, I heard her make a statement, and she says, just put it back the way it used to be. Mm. You know, as hard as that is, as easy as that sounds, it's a hard thing to do in today's world, but yet she's right in the way that she looks at it from her view, and I appreciated her take on it.
2: Thanks, Eric. Virgil, it's nearing time to reauthorize the Water Resources Development Act. This is legislation that governs national water infrastructure. Are you watching this? And if so, what can you tell us? What are some updates?
4: Well, I'm very supportive of the act itself. And I will be asking my senior staff to keep me apprised on what is taking place regarding the act itself. I guess I have to ask the listeners out there that I'm hoping that the act itself will continue, because it benefits, it not only benefits the tribes for them to be able to access funding to either do studies or look towards helping themselves with that funding. And what I'm referring to is Columbia River Intertribal Fish Commission is comprised of four tribes: Nez Perce, Umatilla, Warm Springs, and Yakima. If we were to create a program that calls for us, the tribes, the Cripik tribes, to access their own dredge and get individuals trained to operate the dredge and pass and get their license to be able to operate the dredge, then we would have our own dredge to be able to go and dredge areas that are needed whenever the sedimentation buildup gets to a point to where it's detrimental to the juvenile and adult salmon. This is something that we have been talking about, and it's something that we're going to be pushing for. I think that it's time for us, Columbia River Intertribal Fish Commission tribes, to start making those types of determinations and moves.
2: Thank you, Virgil. Roger, I want to go back to you, our geologist on the show today, as we wind down our time with our listeners. The Army Corps of Engineers has said that their dredging projects have little effect on surrounding ecology. I'd like to get your thoughts on that and also ask you the question of, could we ever possibly reach a point where dredging could stop?
5: You know, this dredging question is so complex, and your speakers today on the panel have really articulated just a spectrum of variables that are included in modern-day management of that drainage. For earth scientists like myself, I teach at Whitman College in Walla Walla, as well as a Northwest Indian College, Lapway and Kamai campuses, and it's such a challenge, and it's such a monumental challenge to see just a great in-depth dredging program being sustainable. It's a profoundly challenging for me to see that, you know. And I Eric and Virgil have once and going into the future. Boy, Sean, that's a tough question. Thanks.
2: All right. With that, we're out of time. Tough questions today on Native America Calling. We have some really great guests who are able to get a lot of those questions answered and definitely educate our listeners. I know I learned a lot on this show. So very much appreciate Roger Amerman, Virgil Lewis, and Eric Holt for taking time and joining us today on Native America Calling. Please tune in again tomorrow. We'll have a conversation about proposals to save the diminishing Great Salt Lake in Utah and what that means for surrounding water users. I'm Sean Spruce. Thank you for listening, and hope you enjoy the rest of your day.

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